0: Sunny 102.3. Hi, it's John Tesh. It's Intelligence for Your Life. It's the John Tesh Radio Show. And ladies, did you know there is an upside to menopause? It turns out the experts are saying that you will get fewer migraines and they may disappear altogether. This comes from the Penn Medicine Institute. Their research found that as women aged, they had reduced frequency and reduced severity. Many didn't even have migraine attacks anymore. Now, women are 2 to 3 times as likely to get migraines as men. They also tend to last longer and are more frequent than men. But as women entered menopause and became postmenopausal, they had fewer migraine symptoms like auras and nausea. And what used to be a migraine became a simple headache. It was bothersome, but not debilitating, and often completely stopped.
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1: So the latest meeting place where you can gather with your friends or make new ones is the sauna. Vogue magazine saying saunas are the new social club. Now, saunas aren't new, of course. People have been enjoying them for at least 10,000 years. But social saunas, where people gather to sweat together, aren't just about the health benefits. They're about community. And they've now become one of the hottest wellness trends in North America. Market researchers say the global sauna business will be worth $1.3 billion in the next 5 years, a 43% increase from where things stand right now. What goes on in a social sauna? At one sauna place in Manhattan, you pay $45 to simmer in a sauna for 90 other people, rather, while doing guided meditations, breath work, and aromatherapy. Some even have live music or group talk sessions in the sauna. Other social saunas are smaller and more intimate, so you can have better conversations. Some even host events like birthday parties in the sauna. The sauna experience is becoming another third space where people can gather besides work and home. Think of it like a coffee shop, but a whole lot sweatier. And younger generations love them because they reflect the growing interest in wellness and a desire for socializing.
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1: All right, intelligent people, if you're only going to do one do-it-yourself project this weekend, I want you to plant a garden, and here's why. First, it's a workout. Health and wellness expert Jeffrey Rostuccio, who wrote Get Fit Through Gardening, estimates that pulling weeds burns about 180 calories an hour, every hour, about the same as taking a brisk walk. And shoveling dirt exercises the muscles in your legs, arms, and core. Gardening also will boost your mental health. A study in the Journal of Health Psychology found that people who gardened for just 30 minutes had much lower levels of stress hormones compared to those who kick back with a good book. That's because the microbes in the soil, it triggers production of the feel-good hormone serotonin. And if you have kids, consider this. Studies show children who work in a garden eat more vegetables and less junk food. In fact, getting your kids gardening has tons of benefits because it helps them learn responsibility, patience, and cause and effect. And they'll be more likely to try and love the vegetables they help grow. You might even encourage your child's school to install a garden because studies show that since gardening requires teamwork and cooperation, it helps improve children's behavior, social skills, even their test scores. Hello.
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1: Gib, I was just doing this earlier today because I had read this before I brought it to you. Walking backwards. And I almost killed myself. But then I walked next to a wall and I was able to hold the wall. It's interesting. A study published in the Journal of Orthopedic Surgery found that one of the most effective ways to reduce knee pain is to walk backwards.
2: Right.
1: People with knee osteoarthritis who added just 5 to 10 minutes of backward walking 3 times a week had significantly less pain and better knee function. It changes how the muscles fire and takes pressure off the exact part of the knee that wears down with age. How about that?
2: Yeah, so when you walk forward, a lot of us, we land on our heel and we're going to put a shock of energy all the way through the bones in our leg. And osteoarthritis is that wear and tear of the cartilage end caps of the long bones in your leg. When that starts to go away, every step is painful. But when you walk backwards, you're actually using your muscles to handle your weight, because your knee is already bent when you come backwards. So that means that every step you're taking is actually engaging the muscles, which we know is the key for less leg pain, less knee pain overall. So the more you walk backwards, the more you're going to engage those muscles, which means even when you walk forward, you're going to be in less pain.
1: Yeah, yeah. John Tesh with Gib Gerard. That's intelligence for your health.
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0: Sunny 102.3. Hey, it's John Tesh. So where is the first place a burglar will try to break into our home? It's something that happens every 25 seconds, by the way, and this may surprise you. The most common entry point is our front door. The International Association of Certified Home Inspectors says one in three home burglaries happen this way. The reason? Because it's the most direct entry point. It's the easiest to access and can be easier to forcibly enter than other points. And a lot of times, it is left unlocked. In fact, about 42% of people these days leave their doors and windows unlocked when they're home. And in 28% of burglary cases, someone is home. Plus, a surprising number of people have spare keys that they've left under doormats or potted plants by the front door. Guess who knows that trick? Every burglar. The second most common entry point, a ground floor window. And then once they're inside, burglars typically hit three spots first. The primary bedroom, the family room, and the home office. But here's the good news. Most burglars spend less than 10 minutes inside. It's why it's rare for them to waste time going up to the second floor if you have one. So store your valuables upstairs, just not in a bedroom or the office.
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1: 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But among people who have used Claimable, 3 out of 4 have gotten their denials reversed. 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
1: So why is it that our waistlines grow in our 40s, 50s, and beyond, even if we don't change how we eat or how we exercise? So it turns out there's a scientific reason behind the dreaded middle age spread. Researchers discovered a brand new type of fat-producing cell that shows up only in middle age. They're called CPA cells, and they act like fat factories, multiplying like crazy and building belly fat regardless of diet or exercise. In one study, 80% of belly fat in middle-aged mice came from these newly made fat cells, and those same cells are in humans. Even worse, when scientists transplanted CPA cells into young mice, the young mice started packing on belly fat too. It's because CPA cells are programmed to grow fat no matter what. But there is hope. Researchers also identified a specific receptor that helps trigger this fat cell frenzy. When they blocked it, the fat cells stopped multiplying. So if you're dealing with the dreaded middle-aged spread and nothing has changed with your diet and lifestyle, it's not your fault. Middle-aged weight gain is biological. And soon we may have a way to fight it at the source. But until then, focus on smaller portions and weight training to boost your metabolism, and I'll have an update soon.
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0: 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It's John Tesh.
1: All right, my friends, if you're feeling achy, bloated, or just off right now, it could be your posture. It's not just your back that suffers when you slouch. Experts say poor posture can actually trigger a bunch of everyday health problems, and the connection might surprise you. For example, your posture could lead to headaches. If your head is even slightly tilted forward all day, like when you're looking at your phone, that puts strain on your neck muscles, and that tension can lead to frequent headaches. Hunching can also lead to bloat. It's because hunching over can compress your organs and slow down digestion. It means you may feel fuller, puffier, and more uncomfortable than you should, especially after meals. And then poor posture during the day can lead to poor sleep at night. I had no idea. If your muscles and spine are misaligned and pulled into unnatural positions for hours while you're awake, your muscles will have a hard time fully relaxing at night. That tension ends up sticking with you, making it harder to fall asleep and stay asleep. The good news, posture is fixable. So gentle stretching and core strengthening, and maybe even adjusting your workspace setup, are going to help.
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Sunny 102.3. Hi, it's John Tesh. So a new study tells us there's a surprising way to help control panic attacks, and it's sprinting. Yeah, researchers found that short bursts of intense cardio actually worked better than relaxation therapy for people who experienced panic attacks. The study, it comes from Frontiers in Psychiatry, where over 3 months, one group did brief, intense exercise, 30-second sprints mixed with walking. The other group practiced relaxation therapy. Both groups improved, but the sprinters improved a whole lot more. They had fewer panic attacks, less anxiety, even fewer symptoms of depression. Experts say this works because panic attacks and intense exercise create some of the same physical sensations, like a racing heart and sweating and shortness of breath. And this is the point. It's a form of exposure therapy that teaches the brain that those sensations are uncomfortable but not dangerous. Researchers call it interoceptive exposure, basically retraining the brain to stop panicking when the body's alarm signals go off. Mental health experts say exercise has already been linked to lower anxiety, better mood, improved sleep, and reduced stress. But this study finds that bursts of intense cardio doesn't have to be just running. It could be on a bicycle. It may be especially helpful for people with panic disorder because it teaches the body and the brain that those scary physical sensations are temporary and manageable. Right from

morning. We're back with more relief at the pump with a $1,000 fill-up every hour from 9 to 5. 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

wherever you are, the fact that you've invited me to be a little part of your night matters. So thank you. And I promise I will do my best tonight to put you into a peaceful, joyful, relaxed state of mind with wonderful stories and beautiful songs.

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1: Hi, good evening. Who is this?
2: This is John.
1: Hi, John. How are you tonight?
2: Hi, Delilah. How are you?
1: I'm wonderful.
2: Oh, gosh. I didn't know if I was going to get through or not. It's been ringing for a long time. Oh, boy. I wanted to, first of all, you look great. I went on your website a few days ago, and the last time I saw you, I looked at your website, had to be about 5 years ago, and you just keep on doing what you're doing, girl. You go, girl. You're looking great.
1: Thank you.
2: You're welcome. I want to tell you about the love of my life, Allison. I had heard, it was about 3 weeks ago, 3-4 weeks ago, you were talking about soulmates, and I told her your definition, and we looked at each other. We're like, yeah, that's definitely us. She's been an incredible inspiration to me, and I've never been so in love in my life, and she means the world to me, and I'd like to dedicate a song to her.
1: And what's her name, John?
2: Allison.
1: So Allison is the love of your life.
2: Oh, yes.
1: Your soulmate, the one that makes you feel complete.
2: I look at her picture. I have a picture of it in my truck. And if I'm ever in a funk, I just got to look at her picture. And the picture of her just changes my whole day, changes my attitude. When she calls me, I drift into another place. And when she kisses me, I'm definitely out of this world. But she's just incredible. She's an incredible woman.

0: on Sunny 102.3. Tonight's Delilah's Dilemma is from Mike, who says, I've been listening to your show since I was old enough to properly control a radio. I'm glad you phrased it like that, Mike, because if you know how to properly control a radio, it will be on my show, right? He says, now I have a dilemma and I hope you can help me. My dilemma is that in my marriage, I'm numb. I try to do everything I can to make it better. I do what I can to spend more time with her, to cuddle and share my day and life with her, but nothing seems to make it better for me. When she touches me, I don't feel anything. What can I do? I'm really worried. We've only been married a little over a year, and now we have a baby on the way. Please offer me some advice from Mike. Mike, I know that was very hard to write that letter, and it was very hard to be that brutally honest, and I will have my very brutally honest comments for you coming up next. You're listening to Delilah.
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Tonight's Delilah's Dilemma is from a young man who's been married a year and has a baby on the way, and he feels nothing. He says, in my marriage, I'm numb. So, Mike, the first thing I would ask is, are you numb in other areas of your life? Because if you are, that is a classic symptom of depression. When you are suffering from depression, and sometimes that can be brought on for medical reasons, sometimes it can be brought on by life circumstances, and some families are just predisposed to it. Do you feel like there is a void, or that things that used to be in full color are now in black and white? Because that could be a sign of depression, and you need to speak with a professional, you need to get help, and you need to exercise. Because if you're suffering from depression, you won't feel anything towards your wife. You won't feel anything towards the baby growing in her belly. So the first thing is to figure out if you are suffering from depression. If you are not suffering from depression, the next thing is to figure out, why has the love grown cold? Are you interested in someone else? Have you started having an emotional affair or a physical affair with someone else? Has your wife betrayed you? Is she not in love with you, and you're picking up on that and feeling shut down? Those are questions that you need to ask. But something is going on in your emotions, in your heart, in your mind, that is causing you to feel distant from your wife and probably from your baby. I mean, are you excited about the baby? Are you listening to the heartbeats? Have you named it? Do you know if it's a boy or a girl? Have you started working on the baby's room? Are you in love with the notion that you're going to be a daddy, that there is a little life that has been created by you and your wife? Is it that she's focusing on the baby so much she's not focusing on you? Because that happens to us moms when we find out we're pregnant. We fall in love with our baby long before the baby's born. For me, it was from the moment of conception. So talk to somebody. Talk to a professional. Talk to a best friend. Not somebody who's going to give you advice, but somebody who will listen to you and perhaps point you in the right direction to get help.

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1: Are you having a good evening? Each night, I invite you to sit back and relax. And if you're fortunate enough to be with somebody you love, I invite you to show them your affection, to demonstrate it in a very real way. You know, we really do need affection. One of my friends says that he died in his skin because he was never touched, never hugged, never loved as a child. Affection soothes our bodies. It lifts our spirits. It changes the way we feel about everything. If you are with someone you love tonight, show them kindness, show them affection, and I will set your night to music. You're listening to Delilah.
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12: Julia sent us this very sad letter. She says, the past couple of weeks have been so hard for me, but listening to this show helps. I recently ended a friendship, a relationship with my very first love. We were best friends long before we started dating, and we connected in a way I've never known. 2 years ago, we were head over heels, weak in the knees, crazy, in love with one another. I've never felt alive like I did when we were together. He's the best man I've ever known. As time went on, we started to drift apart. I don't understand what changed, but I could tell it wasn't working anymore. So we decided to try being friends for a while. A while turned into a while longer. Deep down, I guess we made the right choice. Our friendship should and will always come first, but that doesn't make my heart ache any less for the one that I'm still in love with. My world has been turned upside down. I keep saying this will make me into a better person. I'm just trying to figure out how to let that part of my heart go. My family may be moving across the country, and I'm terrified that if I go, our friendship will disappear as well. You always seem to find the perfect song for every situation. I would love it if you could find one tonight.

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My favorite summertime memories are of Girl Scout camp. Canoeing and swimming and learning how to tie knots and identify wild herbs and things you could eat and all that wonderful, wonderful stuff. If you have a favorite summer memory, share it with me at Delilah.com.

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1: Hi, you've called the Delilah Show. Who is this?
2: My name is Vern. I want to have a song played for Heather.
1: And who is Heather in your life?
2: Girl I met, I love to death. I've been known her for about a month.
1: Ah, so this is young love, new love, fresh love.
2: Yeah, I'm not that young.
1: Well, no, but the love is young.
2: Yeah.
1: You just met her, so it's young love.
2: Yep.
1: Not saying that, you know, that you and Heather are that young yet. You might be, I don't know.
2: I'm 48.
1: And how old is Heather?
2: 31.
1: So you're falling in love, your head over heels, huh?
2: Yes, I am. We talk every night.
1: What song would you like to hear for Heather?
2: Whatever song you pick, Delilah.
1: Okay, I'll find a good one for you. Good luck.
2: Okay, thank you.
1: Bye-bye.
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1: Hi, good evening. Who's this?
2: Hello, this is Lorraine.
1: Hi, Lorraine. How are you tonight?
2: Well, I'm very fine, thank you.
1: What can I do for you tonight?
2: Well, I just want to tell you that this past Saturday, I was able to spend with my youngest great-granddaughter, who turned 1 year old on that day. And she's a little doll.
1: And how many great-grandkids do you have?
2: I have eight.
1: Eight.
2: Eight great-grandchildren. I have seven grandchildren.
1: So your cup runneth over.
2: Yes, it does. And I am truly blessed. And I mean that.
1: And what's the baby's name, Lorraine?
2: The baby's name is Mackenzie Page.
1: Thank you so much for listening.
2: And I thank you for taking my call.
1: God bless you, honey.

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Whether you're falling in love for the very first time, or rekindling an old romance, or maybe you're bummed because you've had your heart ripped out of your chest and you don't want to hear any more mushy love songs, wherever you are on that path of love tonight, we are here to share this night with you.

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1: Hi, Laura. What can I do for you?
2: I'd like to send out a song to my boyfriend, Saul. I want to tell him how much I love him and how much I appreciate him for sticking by me, because I know I'm not the easiest person. And I know that I've been going through a lot.
1: Wait. Back up. Slow down. You are fighting tears and you're trying to be so together. Why?
2: Because of what I've been putting him through. So, and it's just more mentally me and things I need to work on and I need to get over. And he's been amazing and sticking by me and telling me he's not going anywhere and I don't have to worry about anything. And he'll never know how much I appreciate everything he does for me, because I've had really bad relationships in the past and he's just come around and changed everything.
1: And what can I play for your sweetie tonight?
2: You can pick something out, because I think you do a great job every night. So I'm going to leave that in the hands of you.
1: All right. You have a great rest of your summer.
2: Thank you.

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1: Hi, Sandy. Thanks for calling. This is Delilah. What can I do for you?
2: Hi, I have a brother that we're trying to, I'm trying to play like a little matchmaker. He's feeling kind of lonely. He's a single mailman. And I was wondering if you could pick out a song for him.
1: He's a single mailman.
2: Right.
1: And he's looking for Mrs. Wright.
2: That's right,
1: yep. Is he checking the addresses going, nope, this one says Mrs. Smith, not Mrs. Wright?
2: Right.
1: And you're playing matchmaker, aren't you?
2: Yes, I am, Delilah, yep.
1: Big brother or little brother?
2: Little brother.
1: How old?
2: He's about 37.
1: And he can't find a date without big sister's interference.
2: Well, he's just, you know how shy guys are, and they don't know how to go about it sometimes. So I'm kind of playing matchmaker.
1: No, my brother is anything but shy.
2: Oh, no?
1: My brother's a dog.
2: Oh.
1: He doesn't need anyone to play matchmaker.
2: Oh, well, that's good. Yeah.
1: He needs to have somebody teach him how not to be making so many matches.
2: Well, that's good. Well, I myself found my love 3 years ago, so I was very lucky.
1: And now you're trying to help set little brother up.
2: Yes, I am.
1: All right. Well, good luck. What's his name again?
2: His name is Bob.
1: I'll play a song for Bob, and I hope he finds the one that completes him.
2: Thank you. God bless you.
1: God bless you, honey.
2: Okay.

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1: Are you feeling at peace tonight? Do you have peace in your heart, or are you anxious? Maybe you're anxious because you're longing for something. Maybe you're struggling with feeling alone and longing for a love of your own. Maybe you're struggling with infertility, or maybe your children are grown and gone and too busy to connect with you. If you're anxious tonight, don't be anxious. Don't be anxious for anything, but pray about it and ask God. And then you're going to have to learn patience. Oh, I hate that. I hate learning patience. I want what I want, and I want it now. But sometimes we have to learn to be patient. And in the end, when we look back, we go, oh, I get it. I see now why I had to wait for that. I am here to help you be patient tonight. Or if you're like me, I'm here to help keep you company while you throw your little impatient fit like I always do. You're listening to Delilah.
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6: Really, I want to dedicate a song. 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
1: Hi, Sabrina. Welcome to the Delilah Show. What can I do for you?
2: I would like to request and dedicate a song to my fiancé.
1: What's your honey's name?
2: Leland.
1: All right, tell me about your sweetheart and what you want to tell him.
2: Just that I love him and I can't wait to marry him. He was my next door neighbor.
1: So you are the girl next door?
2: I am.
1: He's fallen in love with the girl next door.
2: Yes, ma'am.
1: Wow, that's quite the story.
2: We lived together for about a year, talked off and on, and then we became really good friends and just hit it off from there.
1: And what do you want to hear tonight for the one that you love?
2: Nothing Can Stop Us Now.
1: Oh, I love that song.
2: That's been our song for the last 3 years.
1: I will play it for you. Have a beautiful wedding and a fun time planning it.
2: Thank you so much.

0: 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Tonight's Delilah's Dilemma is from Mike, who says, I've been listening to your show since I was old enough to properly control a radio. I'm glad you phrased it like that, Mike, because if you know how to properly control a radio, it will be on my show, right? He says, now I have a dilemma and I hope you can help me. My dilemma is that in my marriage, I'm numb. I try to do everything I can to make it better. I do what I can to spend more time with her, to cuddle and share my day and life with her, but nothing seems to make it better for me. When she touches me, I don't feel anything. What can I do? I'm really worried. We've only been married a little over a year, and now we have a baby on the way. Please offer me some advice from Mike. Mike, I know that was very hard to write that letter, and it was very hard to be that brutally honest, and I will have my very brutally honest comments for you coming up next. You're listening to Delilah.
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on Sunny 102.3. Tonight's Delilah's Dilemma is from a young man who's been married a year and has a baby on the way, and he feels nothing. He says, in my marriage, I'm numb. So, Mike, the first thing I would ask is, are you numb in other areas of your life? Because if you are, that is a classic symptom of depression. When you are suffering from depression, and sometimes that can be brought on for medical reasons, sometimes it can be brought on by life circumstances, and some families are just predisposed to it. Do you feel like there is a void, or that things that used to be in full color are now in black and white? Because that could be a sign of depression, and you need to speak with a professional, you need to get help, and you need to exercise. Because if you're suffering from depression, you won't feel anything towards your wife. You won't feel anything towards the baby growing in her belly. So the first thing is to figure out if you are suffering from depression. If you are not suffering from depression, the next thing is to figure out, why has the love grown cold? Are you interested in someone else? Have you started having an emotional affair or a physical affair with someone else? Has your wife betrayed you? Is she not in love with you, and you're picking up on that and feeling shut down? Those are questions that you need to ask. But something is going on in your emotions, in your heart, in your mind, that is causing you to feel distant from your wife and probably from your baby. I mean, are you excited about the baby? Are you listening to the heartbeat? Have you named it? Do you know if it's a boy or a girl? Have you started working on the baby's room? Are you in love with the notion that you're going to be a daddy, that there is a little life that has been created by you and your wife? Is it that she's focusing on the baby so much she's not focusing on you? Because that happens to us moms when we find out we're pregnant. We fall in love with our baby long before the baby's born. For me, it was from the moment of conception. So talk to somebody. Talk to a professional. Talk to a best friend. Not somebody who's going to give you advice, but somebody who will listen to you and perhaps point you in the right direction to get help.

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1: I don't know how long you've been listening to this show. Maybe you're an old friend. Maybe you've been listening for years. Maybe you've been listening for decades. I talked to somebody a couple of nights ago that called me over 30 years ago on this show and shared a story, and it was so good catching up. Or maybe you're a newcomer and you've just discovered this show. If so, welcome. Don't know where you've been all these years, but I'm glad you finally found me. I am going to be here tonight and every night that you care to join us to share stories from the heart. When you listen into this show, I want you to feel like you are home, that you are home, you are safe, and you are home. You're listening to Delilah.
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3: Ray, welcome to the Delilah Show. What can I do for you?
4: Well, my wife is a very lovely woman. We met in college and we were both not looking for anything. And then she invited me out to lunch one day and it all went from there. We've been together for 5 years now.
3: So she was the one that made the first move that said, I want to get to know you.
4: Yes, ma'am. I was walking from my dorm. I was going to lunch and she stopped me and said, hey, I like your jacket. You want to go to lunch? And that was it.
3: It was meant to be.
4: Yes, ma'am.
3: What's your wife's name, Ray?
4: My wife's name is Kaylara.
3: What made you say yes when she said, do you want to go to lunch? Like, what captivated you?
4: She was that one in a million.
3: All right, let me find a song for you. Thank you for calling. Thank you for sharing.
4: Thank you so much, Miss Delilah.
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Your requests, your dedications, your stories from the heart. That's what this show is all about. We're not here to get you angry. We are not here to get you upset and riled up and talk about controversial issues. We're here to bring peace and a little bit of inspiration into your night.

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1: Hello, you've called Delilah. Who is this?
2: Stacy.
1: Hi, Stacy. How are you this evening?
2: I'm good. Sitting outside of a dance studio, getting ready to go in and dance.
1: Good for you. What kind of dance? Modern, jazz, tap, ballet, Zumba? What do you do?
2: Zumba.
1: Zumba. You go, girlfriend. I went to a Zumba class one time, and they were moving parts I didn't even know could move.
2: Yep.
1: I was like, how do you do that? So are you a teacher, or you just take the class for fun?
2: Just take the class for fun.
1: For fun and great exercise.
2: Yes.
1: And what song can I play for you while you're waiting to Zumba?
2: I actually want to dedicate a song to my boyfriend of 3 years. Our anniversary's coming up, and I was just sitting here thinking how he makes me fall in love with him every day, so.
1: What's his name?
2: Anthony.
1: So what does Anthony do, or what is it about Anthony's character that has you falling in love over and over and over again?
2: He just makes me laugh every single time I talk to him, and he just does cute things to make me fall in love with him.
1: So how old are you?
2: I'm 21.
1: And you've been together 3 years? You made it through the teenage years?
2: Yep.
1: Wow. Do you think this is the one?
2: I think he is the one.
1: Do you think he thinks you're the one?
2: Yes. We're looking at houses soon, so.
1: Oh, he definitely thinks you are the one.
2: Yes.
1: You just fit together perfectly.
2: Yep.
1: All right. I will find a fit together perfectly sweet love song for you and Anthony. Have fun at your dance class and have a happy anniversary.
2: Thank you so much.
1: All right. Bye-bye, hon.

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Do you believe in your own potential? When you look in the mirror, do you see all the amazing potential that is being held locked inside of you? Maybe you have the potential to teach or to lead, to govern, to care, to heal. Maybe you have the potential to create art, to create music or dance. I don't know what your potential is because I don't know you, but I know you've got amazing potential. Believe in

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1: Hi, Joy. This is Delilah. What can I do for you tonight?
2: I met somebody, and he is an amazing person, but he became very toxic after 12 weeks. You know, when it's toxic, you gotta let him go, even though I've put so much into him. I just can't waste my life. I'm becoming 40, and, you know, I have a great career. I have 2 degrees behind my back, and, you know, my son is going to be going to college soon. And I do want to, you know, have somebody, but I can't play the games either at 40 years old.
1: So you said you thought he was the love of your life. What changed in the dynamic of the relationship that went from paradise to poison?
2: You know, we were on a communication of the telephone and texting. And it seemed like every time I would say to him, hey, let's meet up, we met up 3 times. The first time we met up, it was for like 3 hours. So the second time, it was only a 15-minute, you know.
1: When somebody is that your heart and soul and you're crazy about them, you make time for them.
2: Exactly, exactly. So I sent him a text after 12 weeks and I just said, we're not compatible. And that's it, because you know what? I can't waste my time.
1: The point is, if you are going to invest your heart into somebody, you want to invest your heart into somebody who is as into you as you are into them.
2: Absolutely. In the 12 weeks of communicating with him, and he never had time for me, you know, he would always make an excuse. I'm an engineer. I, you know, have this. I have to do this.
1: Yeah, but the truth is he's married or has a girlfriend. That's the truth.
2: Of course. Of course.
1: All right, let me find a song for you, and I want you to just be strong, okay?
2: And that's it. You know, whether we love or we don't, you got to sometimes get rid of them.

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4: Well, I wanted to dedicate a song to my boyfriend. And before I met him, I had pretty much sworn off men, buried my heart, I thought, as far down as I could. And then when he walked in, it was like, wham. Oh, my gosh, it was amazing. My sister says she's never seen me this happy.
3: So right now you are in that I can't eat, I can't sleep, I can barely put one foot in front of the other, I'm so excited and stupid in love kind of place.
4: Yeah, it makes you want to gag.
3: Yeah, we call that bit by the love bug.
4: But I've been bitten really hard.
3: You've been bit by the love bug.
4: Yep.
3: And what song do you want to hear for your new sweetheart?
4: Well, that's the thing. I've been racking my brains and trying to figure out something. Because we found out we almost crossed paths several times in our past. It was the perfect time for us to meet.
3: I will play a good song for you. You have a great night.
4: Thank you.

0: 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So do Taylor Swift and Travis Kelce have a dog? Allegedly, according to social media, a little white fluffy canine's been spotted here and there over the past few months. Here's Taylor now.
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1: Awesome. I am, like, so excited.
0: Yeah. Multiple chances to win yourself $1,000. First shot tomorrow morning.
2: They say the holy water's watered down, and this town's lost its faith. Our colors will fade eventually. So if our time is running out, day after day, we'll make the mundane a masterpiece. Oh, my, my. 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
1: You know, I like to think that I'm a pretty forgiving person. You know, I try to see the good in everybody, but one thing I just cannot tolerate, don't steal from me and don't lie to me. Liars, no place for them in my life. Hey, Zach, did somebody lie to you and you totally fell for it?
2: A buddy of mine is an actor, and I called him, not realizing that it was April 1st, and he went into this huge, elaborate story about how he was dating the musical artist Pink.
1: No way.
2: And how he had to keep it on the down low because her agents didn't really like him, and I fell for it. He had such an elaborate story that, and then, you know, I started getting really excited. My voice started getting really high-pitched. I was like, oh my God, man, I can't believe you're dating Pink. And he's like, April Fool's, click.
1: Oh, man. Okay, well, April Fool's Day, I might let it slide a little bit.
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1: 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It was 84 cents a gallon. 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

Valley's feel-good station. Taylor Swift adding to the Toy Story 5 soundtrack with this one right here. Of course, it was inspired by beloved cowgirl character Jessie. It's called I Knew It. I Knew You.

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102.3. So do Taylor Swift and Travis Kelce have a dog? Allegedly, according to social media, a little white fluffy canine's been spotted here and there over the past few months. Here's Taylor now.

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1: Thanks for listening. Coming up on 4 o'clock, Teresa Lucas hanging out with you. We were talking earlier about, you know, things we do when we realize that we're gaining weight. Tony, what do you do?
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1: Hey, you want to say hi to Megan and join the music with us tonight? She's an EMT. Thank you for all you do, Megan.

0: Home to Terry Ann, weekday morning, sunny 102.3. Do you need a reheat on your coffee or anything? It's Teresa Lucas. You know what my husband brought home from his parents' house the other day? A stack. Not just one stack, actually multiple stacks of comic books that he bought when he was a kid. How cool is that? You know, and the first thing that ran through my head is like, I wonder if those are worth any money. He's probably just going to keep them, though, for sentimental reasons. But Donna, have you ever found something that could be quite valuable and you found it only because you decided to clean your house?
1: I have some old movie memorabilia.
0: Oh.
1: And I started cleaning and found it and realized that I could probably make a few bucks on it.
0: That is very cool. I think I might be looking for your posts on eBay.
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1: Desiree on her best of the 80s and 90s weekend, and you gotta be on this Sunday, July 19th. I'm Jeff Stevens. Well, if you're tired of discovering forgotten leftovers in the back of the fridge, experts say a simple trick called the Eat Me First rule could help. The idea to create a designated spot in your fridge for foods that need to be used soon. Now, that could be leftovers or ripe produce or ingredients nearing their expiration date. You keep those kind of front and center, you're more likely to use them before they go bad. They say it can also inspire more creative meals by encouraging you to build up recipes around whatever needs to be used up. Pretty good idea, right? It's a simple hack, could save you some money.
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I'm Jeff Stevens. 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
1: Sunday morning with Jeff Stevens. 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
1: Well, yeah, it is. You got $1,000. Spend it however you'd like, including filling up the gas tank. 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
1: It's our best of the 80s and 90s weekend on this Sunday morning. I'm Jeff Stevens. Christina, you did it. You got $1,000.

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1: Hello, that is Adele on this Sunday, July 19th. I'm Jeff Stevens. Have you ever had a food mishap while driving in the car?
2: Hey, it's Holly. 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One morning on the way to work, somebody cut me off and slammed on their brakes, so I had to slam on my brakes, which promptly caused my coffee to go flying into the other cup holder, flood it, and get my phone completely soaked with sticky coffee. 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

Glad you could join me today. John Tesh with Intelligence for Your Life. You know, we've talked a lot about how good small talk and chit-chat is for your mental health. It may seem unimportant, but even small casual connections can boost our well-being. Experts say, just don't make this small talk mistake. The experts call it boomer asking, as in boomerang. That's when you ask somebody a question only to steal the conversation back to talk about yourself, boomeranging it. Meaning you turn the attention back to yourself by asking about someone's kids, only to then talk about your own kids right away. The Journal of Experimental Psychology says people who boomerang ask come across as self-centered. It's because it signals a lack of interest in the other person. Of course, a better move is to ask a follow-up question. We know that people who do this, ask follow-up questions, are seen as likable. The follow-up question is a sign of active listening.

0: Well, Gabe, here we go with a way to get rid of all your aches and pains that you have from all that weight that you're lifting all the time and all the refereeing you're doing, running around miles and miles on kids' soccer fields. At the end of it, give yourself a 5-minute foot massage. That's it. From the University of Miami, they say massaging the soles of your feet and toes prompts the body to release pain-killing endorphins, and that can help you drift off to sleep 35% faster and sleep longer.
1: I mean, yeah, that old adage in like movies and plays where the person sits down and goes, "My dogs are barking," and starts rubbing their own feet.
2: Right.
1: It's accurate.
2: Right.
1: It's helpful. Yeah. And get yourself, you have one of these.
0: That was also known as flirting back in the day. Go ahead. Sorry. Okay. I'm not going to go any further with that.
1: Get yourself a little thing to put under your desk that in your favorite spot in your living room. With the rolling things for or get a lacrosse ball or a tennis ball and just rub your foot on that. It goes a long way. The acupressure part of it, and if you have a partner, just have them do it. You know, it's the least we could do for you.
0: Or get somebody who looks like Clark Gable, you know, to do that for you. That's they always did that in the movies where they come back.
1: I want to imagine the business that you're running. It's like an Uber service where you get a Clark Gable lookalike to come to your house and give you a foot rub.
0: I think that's called Magic Mike or something.

0: I've not seen, you know, we do so many of these power tips, trending topics, everything. I hadn't seen this one before. It's a way to snap out of a bad mood, Gib. You look at the last loving text you were sent, and then you blow up the fonts like you're farsighted. Mm. According to research, reading upbeat positive messages will lift you out of a funk, but by blowing up the fonts like 28 points or larger, normal for me is like 15, you make those positive feelings last at least 20-25% longer because our brain interprets larger words as more important.
1: This is why grandparents love texts, because their font is already so huge. You say something nice, hey grandma, I miss you. It gets right in there. I love this. We can't help but our lizard brains, we can't help but prioritize the things that are put larger.
0: Right.
1: It's like from years of reading textbooks and you read the bold headline right. The whole time. Well, the bold headline is, I love you and I miss you. And there you go.
0: Love it.

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1: Your money,
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1: intelligence for your life.
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1: So how are you doing on the goals you set for yourself this year? So here's how to have a reset, according to psychotherapist Eloise Skinner. She suggests asking yourself, what's the best thing that's happened to me this year so far? Turns out we have a tendency to focus on what we haven't done yet, but it's easier to adjust your goals from a place of strength and joy than failure and disappointment. So figure out where you've made progress. That type of reflection can help you see what's working so you can dedicate more time and energy to the things that are moving you forward. Then, consider creating some new habits. The difference between a dream and a goal is a detailed plan, a process. So break your goal down into small, actionable steps. When you stick with them, they will always add up to big changes. It's worked for me. And then ask yourself, how will I feel at the end of this year if I don't accomplish my goals? That is going to force you to visualize exactly how frustrated and disappointed you might be if you don't get in gear. And it can help you figure out where to place your energy for the remainder of the year.

0: All right, folks, next time you have a headache, try this. Take a walk on some grass barefoot. Give Gerard, you're always talking about this, about grounding, right?
1: I do this all the time.
0: So researchers at the University of Connecticut found that walking barefoot through soft grass stimulates nerves in the feet that dial down brain inflammation.
1: So everybody calls me a hippie, but I, you know, I wear...
0: That's a compliment.
1: I wear sandals a lot, and sometimes, you know, you're sitting in a field, or like I, you know, I'm at my kids' soccer games, I just take the sandals off, and I'm standing in the grass in bare feet. I love the way that it feels. It stimulates nerves in my feet that don't normally get stimulated. I absolutely like it. I live this, and there's something... I know, I don't know how much truth there is to this, but it's something about the ions that are supposedly transferred into your feet. I don't know, but what I do know is that it feels good, and so I do it consistently, and I highly recommend it.
0: Yeah, it turns out that grass tickling your feet, according to the University of Connecticut, can relax scalp muscles that are spasming and raise your pain threshold, and 10 minutes later, your headache is gone.
1: Yeah, this does not apply to gas station restrooms, right? This is fields of grass.
0: Yeah. It's and by the way, the best nerve stimulation is if you step on a bee. That's amazing.
1: That'll stimulate some nerves.
0: I've done that. Yeah, my headache's gone. I can't even feel my headache anymore.

0: All right, Gib, I want to see what you think about this. It's from neurobiologist Dr. Rule Jundial. It's a way to boost your creativity. He says, keep a journal by your bed because in the five, how many times have we talked about this?
1: Yep.
0: But now, I mean, everybody's studying this now. He found that because in the 5 to 10 minutes before you fall asleep, your brain is primed for creativity. It's when your alpha brain waves, which increase focus, and your theta brain waves, which calm you down, are both active. It's also a good time to think over any problems you're having. And when you wake up, you'll have more clarity about the situation. And you don't have to go crazy. You have a nice journal. But yeah. I have one of those composition notebooks.
1: Yeah, you get composition notebook. You buy it's like five for a dollar at Target.
0: Yeah,
1: you
0: get Amazon. Yeah,
1: yeah. You get a whole bunch of those and you're good to go. Look, how many times have you and I before I started doing this? Before I started keeping a pen and paper next to my bed, there would be so many times I would be drifting off to sleep. And I'd have these absolute moments of clarity where all of a sudden everything kind of made sense. Oh, when I wake up, I'm going to do this, this, this, and this. It's going to be perfect. I got a great idea for a screenplay. I got a great idea for how I'm going to do this. And then I fall asleep. There's no way I'll forget this. It's too good. Oh. And then I wake up the next day. I'm like, oh my gosh, what was I thinking last night? Just keep the thing by your bed. I mean, comedian Jerry Seinfeld does this. He keeps it by his bed to write down joke ideas. You enjoy the power, the $400 million power of Jerry Seinfeld by just spending 20 cents on a notebook.
0: And by the way, you just described my story of not going to sleep, but calling my answering machine and singing the basketball theme into the...
1: Right. And then what happened there? The biggest song you've ever written, Round Ball Rock.
0: Exactly. Not 400 million, but you know.
1: They did pretty well.
0: Thanks for checking.

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1: John Tesh with you. Listen to this. Before you use ChatGPT to diagnose a health problem, you're going to want to hear this study. So it comes from the Journal of Medical Internet Research. When experts asked ChatGPT 100 different health-related questions, it turns out only 37% of the answers were correct. And if you get an incorrect answer from ChatGPT, yeah, it could cause you to either worry unnecessarily or dismiss a problem that could potentially be very serious. So experts are saying, instead of just taking AI's word for it, we need to, if we have a concern, we need to see a human medical profession. And I say get two opinions.

0: you the best.
1: John Tesh with Gib Gerard. Here's the latest Gib from Dr. Yatin Patel from Indiana University's Center for Sleep Studies. Dr. Patel says we tend to dream about whatever entered our subconscious before bed. Could be the nightly news, emails, playing a video game before bed, one of those Netflix shows that's so horrible sometimes. And he says,
2: or so good.
1: I know, you don't want serial killer. Okay, what do you think you're going to dream about? He says, even if you don't remember your dreams, if they're stressful, you can wake up the next day feeling groggy and in a worse mood.
3: This is what we talk about this all the time. You need some unwind time before you go to bed. And when I mean unwind time, I mean legitimately unplug. You're not looking at screens. You're not watching TV. You could read, but make sure you're really careful about what you're reading. You don't want to watch bad news. You don't want to be stressed out because, yeah, guess what? Your dreams are just your subconscious projecting into your conscious mind. So whatever you just fed your subconscious, you're going to dream about, and you'll have no control over it because you're just sitting there in the subconscious interactions. So do yourself a favor. Read something that's positive. Read something that makes you feel good. Have an uplifting conversation with your partner or a good friend before you go to bed. Those are the kinds of things you want to take with you to the dreamscape. Because by the way, you're going to take it with you into the next morning too.
1: Amen. Again, we tend to dream about whatever entered our subconscious before bed. So guard your subconscious mind.

0: So, Gib, this just in, there's a recent study that found that 20%, a full 20% of dads embarrass their kids when they yell and scream at their sports games.
1: Oh, 100%.
0: But you don't embarrass your son.
1: Well, first of all,
0: he's doing the same thing, right?
1: Well, first of all, I'm coaching, so I'm supposed to be yelling. But when I'm refereeing, I can see it in the kids. In fact, I've had players when I'm coaching baseball where they like get in literal arguments with their parents who are yelling at them from the sidelines.
0: Yeah,
1: and I see what happens to their body language and shuts them down.
0: We have a good friend who we were just hanging out with who does this.
1: He does.
0: And now she doesn't look at him anymore.
1: Oh, she has
0: the soccer field. Yeah, she just ignores him.
1: Right, because they have the same personality. So she doesn't allow herself to get embarrassed.
0: Yeah.
1: But as a referee and a coach who's on the field with the kids, I can tell you, I can sense when you're yelling is not support, when you're negative and when you're yelling about calls and when you're yelling for different calls and plays to go a certain way, I can sense in the kids how their shoulders slump forward. They do not enjoy it, and it changes the whole temperature of the game, makes it a lot less fun.
0: Yeah. FYI, going to a lot of games that your kids are playing in, it's not just 20% of dads.
1: No, it's a lot of people.
0: There's some loud moms out there,
1: too. It's a lot of people. And there's some loud grandparents.
0: Okay. All right. We can talk about that later.

0: Night. Sunny 102.3.
1: Have you heard about the latest wedding trend? It's getting married on a cruise. It's a wedding, it's a honeymoon, it's a family vacation all in one. Travel experts say it's part of a destination wedding trend, but it feels more relaxed and it's usually a lot less expensive. The travel agency Fora says couples love the all-inclusive aspect of cruise weddings because there's less stress, there's less coordinating, and fewer surprise costs. Plus, everybody stays together with restaurants, entertainment, and excursions already built in. And compared to the average wedding, which now costs around $36,000, a cruise wedding package can be a bargain. Carnival Cruise Lines offers wedding packages starting around $1,800. And Royal Caribbean has a package for under $10,000 that includes a wedding ceremony and a reception for up to 100 guests with a DJ, three-tier cake, couples massage, and specialty dinners for the bridal couple. Guests still have to pay for the cruise itself and use their vacation time, but travel experts say cruise weddings are not a fad. They say couples increasingly want weddings that feel more like experiences.

0: Gib, we have been doing this for a long time, and I enjoy every minute of it, and I enjoy every one of the sleep studies that we see, and I see one now. According to a recent sleep study, if you have trouble sleeping, the experts are now saying you should try wearing sunglasses 2 hours before bedtime. That reduces.
1: I mean, why not?
0: I know that reduces the light reaching your retinas, so your melatonin kicks in. I'm just thinking of me walking around the house with like at 8:30 with
2: you
0: sunglasses
2: down the stairs.
0: What do you mean, might?
1: but look, think about this. We've talked. How many times have we talked about the fact that blue lights from screens, from television, from computers, from phones, how that affects your sleep and your melatonin? We've even talked about how electric lights, you know, just the light bulb in general, has ruined our sleep because we're now staying up so far past when the sun goes down. With those two things in mind, why wouldn't sunglasses be helpful in terms of resetting your natural circadian rhythms? As soon as the sun goes down, you start wearing sunglasses around the house because all that, or at least get those yellow lights for your light bulbs in the house and turn them down and dim them a little bit. Yeah. Because, of course, the artificial light is keeping you awake. You've got to block the artificial light. Makes sense.
0: Again, if you have trouble sleeping, experts say try wearing sunglasses 2 hours before bedtime.

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10: Ever wonder how you can get somebody to open up and talk to you? Here are some tactics directly from the book, The Secrets of Happy Families. First, dim the lights. Low lighting makes people feel relaxed and safe, so they tend to open up more in conversations. Think of the dim mood lighting in a bar. It makes people feel less self-conscious. Then, if you can, try to sit around a round table. It literally makes you feel like you aren't on opposing sides. The ideal distance between you and the person you're talking to is, experts say, 5.5 feet. That gives you enough personal space to feel comfortable, but it's still close enough that you can read each other's body language and facial expressions. And when you want somebody to open up, make sure they're sitting in a cushy chair. Studies show that when people sit on a cushioned seat, they feel more cooperative and accepting.
11: IntelligenceForYourLife.com.

0: Well, Gabe, you know, I love this. We now know, according to a Pew Research study, that half of all adults surveyed believe that prayer affects their health in a positive way.
1: Absolutely.
0: Yeah. I mean, having been through a 10-year successful cancer battle, I've seen it firsthand.
1: So we've talked about how being quiet, like literally, you know, turning off phones and not stimulating your brain in any way, how good that is for you, even, you know, journaling or talking about speaking things out loud to yourself, all of these things that are completely agnostic that we've reported on their benefits. Of course, prayer would help. It does all of those things. It does all the things that meditation does. Plus, there's an added element of hope that's associated with it. And when we have hope, when we have a belief in a positive outcome, it makes you more likely to have positive outcomes. So all of the things that create stress in your body are going to be less when you are praying or meditating on a regular basis. So of course, that's going to have a positive effect on your overall health outcomes.
0: Yeah, well said.

0: intelligence for your life.
1: More intelligence for your life is just ahead. Don't go anywhere.
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1: The John Tesh Radio Show. Welcome to Intelligence for Your Life. And if you have a tough day ahead and you need to be firing on all cylinders, one of the best ways to get focused quickly is to see the sunrise. Turns out the orange hue it casts energizes your central nervous system, increasing focus, concentration, and calm. How about that? Plus, a dose of crisp, fresh air in the morning is going to enhance the benefits of that sunrise, helping you stay sharp and clear-headed all day. If you miss the sunrise, then drink a cool glass of water with a squeeze of lemon or lime. Scientists tell us the aromatic compounds in citrus triggers the brain's prefrontal cortex, sharpening focus. We know it works.

0: some random intelligence here with Gib Gerard. The number one thing, two bits for you. First of all, the number one thing newlyweds should not take on a honeymoon is a relative.
1: Of course not.
0: Yeah, but it's happening. The people are doing this now. They're taking their relatives, cousins, sisters, brothers. I mean, I'm hearing about it. And that's why this came out.
1: Look, then it's not a honeymoon. If you want to have the honeymoon, if you want to go on a vacation.
0: I mean, they're not all in the same room together.
1: Right, but if you want to go on a vacation with extended family or a group of friends or whatever, do that.
0: Yeah.
1: But if you're going for your honeymoon, which is the trip right after your wedding, even if you have kids, I don't recommend you bring them. I think you just go, just the two of you. That's the whole point. In fact, the term comes from when you were left alone in your house and you were brought a honey mead for a month. That is where it comes. That's where the term honeymoon comes from. Honeymoon. It's where we need to embrace tradition. Reject modernity and don't take anybody with you on your honeymoon.
0: Reject modernity. I'm making a T-shirt. One more thing. According to a survey, the majority of the men surveyed said if their significant other gives them a surprise gift, they immediately think something's wrong.
1: Absolutely.
0: Yeah. Well, I mean,
1: absolutely.
0: It's nicer, part of life.
1: Sometimes my wife is so nice to me. I want to know what's happening. Yeah. What happened to? Why are you being this nice to me?
0: Right.
1: I'll take just a little bit of indifference, followed by warming up to me over time. But if you're immediately nice to me or you thought of me, what's going on?
0: And then when you bring it up, it causes an argument. Oh, then you got to give her something nice.
1: Yeah. So I stay quiet about it, but suspicious.
0: Uh-huh.

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1: All right, my friends, here and now I have a list of the top immune-boosting foods to add to your diet according to the new Time magazine book, The 100 Most Healing Foods. First, yeah, always near the top of the list, citrus fruit, packed with bioflavonoids, which kill cancer-causing free radicals and fight against infections. By the way, just one grapefruit or two lemons will provide your daily requirement of vitamin C. Next, apples. I eat a lot of apples. I eat apples actually with almonds. Researchers from the Dartmouth Institute for Health Policy found that people who eat an apple a day use fewer prescription meds and experience fewer asthma symptoms. Wow. That's because apples contain an immune-boosting flavonoid which helps widen airways. Another immunity-boosting food, and this is huge in our house, garlic. The pungent aroma comes from sulfur compounds like allicin, which scientists say block infection-boosting enzymes. Research has linked garlic to a lower risk of stomach, colon, and esophageal cancers. You might want to check out something that we've been using lately. It's fermented garlic, fermented black garlic.

0: John Tesh with the master coffee engineer, Gib Gerard. We were just on a little mini vacation for my wife's birthday, and he brought along his whole chemistry set.
1: My whole setup, yep.
0: Yeah, and I found this to be true. So studies show that the smell of coffee, just the smell of coffee, even just the beans, will make you a nicer person.
1: Well, yeah, it's the anticipation of that warm beverage and all of the joy and hope that it provides. Of course, the smell of coffee is gonna make you more positive. It's an olfactory sensation. It has rich aromas. Plus, you get the caffeine, all of the antioxidants. It's one of the only sources of antioxidant in the standard American diet is a cup of coffee. So yes, the anticipation that comes with the smell, it's gonna make you feel better. Think about what it feels like when you go into the coffee shop and you smell all that coffee, how you feel. I try to create that at home, and I tried to create that on vacation. It was the two of us this last week.
0: So your wife, your kids, your dog, and a coffee machine are all drowning at the same time. Which one? Never mind.
1: Please don't make me choose. I'm not gonna. Please don't make me choose.
0: Just the smell of coffee will make you a nicer person.
1: Obviously, my kids. I have to say.
0: People think I'm insane right now.

0: So, Gib, the experts say they generally conclude as long as your pet isn't disturbing your sleep, it can be psychologically comforting to have a pet sleep with you.
1: Oh, yeah.
0: Yeah. I mean, unless they were staying overnight at the dog thing, what do they call that?
2: The boarding house?
0: The
2: kennel?
0: Yeah, you don't want to do that. Anyway, because ours just did. So, right, does your dog get any benefit from sleeping with you? That's the big question. The researchers say yes, because pets who share their human's bed, they tend to have a higher trust level and tighter bond with the humans in their lives. It's a big display of trust on their part.
2: But you like this because you like Three Dog Night, the band. And that's all about a night that's so cold you need three dogs in your bed to survive.
0: I mean, my whole life I slept with our pet chihuahua, which was really bad.
2: Oh, you're lucky you didn't roll over and kill the chihuahua.
0: I know, but it was and I had apnea too. So it's like, chihuahua.
1: Go ahead.
2: Okay. Sorry. I just want to reiterate, every time we talk about like the way that dogs and humans go together I just have to remind everybody, we did this. We made them. We didn't happen upon dogs.
0: This is the wolf speech again.
2: We bred them to be like this. You know, you don't get any benefit from sleeping with a gray wolf unless you're, you know, Mowgli. We bred this into dogs to be mutually beneficial with us. And yes, so it would make sense that now we would enjoy certain benefits in cohabitating with dogs. And that includes sleeping with them. Just to your point, make sure it's not actually interrupting your sleep. Some dogs are a little bit like cats where they just want to like sit on your head while you're sleeping.
0: Yes.
2: You don't want to sleep with that dog. But if it's just going to snuggle you and keep you warm, go nuts.
0: And your older dog is going to be like, chihuahua, chihuahua.
2: You have a weird.
0: I know, right? That's what I dealt with my whole life.

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3: Hey, guess what? The cure for the blues may be something that I eat every day, as in kiwi fruit. According to the Journal of Nutrition, low moods may be linked to nutrient deficiencies. In a recent study, people with low vitamin C levels were given a supplement or two kiwis a day. And within just 4 days, those eating the kiwis had huge improvements in mood and quality of life. The people who had the vitamin C supplement barely had any increase in their moods. The scientists say the kiwis worked better because they not only have a bunch of vitamin C, they also have a good amount of fiber and potassium. Yes. So if you've been feeling down, do what I do. Start eating more kiwi.

0: 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I'm John Tesh, along with Gib Gerard. 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Have a great week. I'm going to catch up with you again right here 1 week from today.
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0: You one of my kind.
1: Sunny 102.3, the Valley's feel-good station. Thank you for making this part of your weekend. This is Jack Cradiville. I like to go to stores where they let you sample some of the food. Don't do it. Explain why coming up. Right after Carrie Underwood.

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1: 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The Mattel Barbie doll of Miley looks just like her, except no ink.

0: 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And you never heard...
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The Valley's Feel Good Station. Jack Cradiville, love to send you to see Brian Adams and the Roll with the Punches tour in Milwaukee. Private Q&A autograph final, all thanks to Brian Adams. And all you've got to do is listen to us on the free iHeartRadio app. Tap on the contest tab and enter to win. Here's Lady A.

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1: Jack Cradiville planning on a little grilling? Well, we've got some grilling no-nos. Do not do. It's coming up after Gautier, Somebody I Used to Know.

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1: There's Gautier, somebody I used to know. This Jack Cradiville, thank you for having us on. Grilling, well, no-nos you should know about. Touching someone else's grill, don't do it. Let them cook. Skipping the resting period for meat, you know, after meat comes off, it's still kind of cooking, so you let it rest for a moment and stop lifting the lid all the time. Hey, if there's smoke coming out of that thing, I want to make sure it's all okay. There's more 80s and 90s coming up. You too, next.
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